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1: It is not right that Barnet residents are suffering from historical underinvestment in key NHS services compared to other boroughs, a council health boss has argued. The comments were made by Dawn Wakeling, Barnet Council's Executive Director of Communities, Adults and Health, at a Health and Wellbeing Board meeting on Thursday the 24th. Wakeling argued that the standard metrics for deciding NHS funding allocations, such as deprivation and borough location, meant that demands on Barnet's health services were essentially being overlooked. This, she said, was a particular issue given that the borough has the largest number of residents over 65 in London. It is also one of the reasons why Barnet has such a hot acute system and so much attendance at A&E, Wakeling added. A third Conservative candidate has thrown his hat in the ring to become the party's London mayoral candidate in 2028. Alex Chalonet, a businessman who also tried for the nomination at the last election, has vowed to unleash London through a bold campaign focusing on cracking down on fare dodgers. Under his proposals, uniformed British Transport police officers will be stationed on ticket gate lines at tube stations as a visible deterrent, with plainclothes officers operating alongside them across the network. Any fare dodgers caught will be stopped, arrested, and prosecuted. In addition, TfL staff will be trained to challenge fare dodgers and backup officers on the gates instead of staying put and noting the incident. Fare dodging is estimated to cost TfL around £190 million per year. It is the first pillar of what he says will be the party's boldest ever City Hall campaign. I'm Georgina Stansfield, and that was your local news update from the LGR News Desk.
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1: It is not right that Barnet residents are suffering from historical underinvestment in key NHS services compared to other boroughs, a council health boss has argued. The comments were made by Dawn Wakeling, Barnet Council's Executive Director of Communities, Adults and Health, at a Health and Wellbeing Board meeting on Thursday the 24th. Wakeling argued that the standard metrics for deciding NHS funding allocations, such as deprivation and borough location, meant that demands on Barnet's health services were essentially being overlooked. This, she said, was a particular issue given that the borough has the largest number of residents over 65 in London. It is also one of the reasons why Barnet has such a hot, acute system and so much attendance at A&E, Wakeling added. A third Conservative candidate has thrown his hat in the ring to become the party's London mayoral candidate in 2028. Alex Chalonet, a businessman who also tried for the nomination at the last election, has vowed to unleash London through a bold campaign focusing on cracking down on fare dodgers. Under his proposals, uniformed British Transport police officers will be stationed on ticket gate lines at tube stations as a visible deterrent, with plainclothes officers operating alongside them across the network. Any fare dodgers caught will be stopped, arrested, and prosecuted. In addition, TfL staff will be trained to challenge fare dodgers and backup officers on the gates instead of staying put and noting the incident. Fare dodging is estimated to cost TfL around £190 million per year. It is the first pillar of what he says will be the party's boldest ever City Hall campaign. I'm Georgina Stansfield, and that was your local news update from the LGR News Desk.
2: Στον LGR δεν ξέρουμε μόνο από μουσική. 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

0: 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Are you in Lefkosia or where are you in Cyprus?
1: I'm in Larnaca at the moment, but I'll be in Cyprus reporting on the two Cyprus home games this weekend. We got one game tonight and we got one game on Monday as well. So Cyprus are really buzzing at the moment. They got Armenia tonight and Latvia on Monday. So I'm here to watch the games and report on the games.
0: So it's nice to hear.
1: Yeah. Good morning to all the LGR listeners. I hope you all had a good week, and let's make it a good weekend. I don't know what the weather's like in London, but in Cyprus it's sunny.
0: And also sunshine here.
1: Not so sunny there. We've had some great results this week. We had from Monday in the UEFA Nations League Group 1, Belgium 0, France 1, Turkey 1, Italy 4. Italy really doing well there. Must be getting back to their old form, like World Cup winners, European Cup winners. We haven't seen much of them in the last few years. In Group 2, Georgia 0, Ukraine 0, Armenia 2, Montenegro 3, Latvia 0, Cyprus 0, Northern Ireland 0, Hungary 0, Romania 2, Bosnia 4, Sweden 3, Poland 1. And on Tuesday we had in Group 1, Finland 0, Belarus 0, Scotland 0, Switzerland 3, Slovenia 2, Macedonia 0, San Marino 0, Albania 3. In Group 3 it was Moldova 1, Faroe Islands 1, Czech Republic 0, England 2, Spain 4, Croatia 1, Slovakia 2, Kazakhstan 1. In Group 4 we had Bulgaria 0, Estonia 0, Luxembourg 0, Iceland 2. And in the London Senior Cup we had a big game, Cough Fosters versus Wingate Finchley. It was 1-0 to Wingate Finchley. And on the last night in the UEFA Nations League, Group 1, Malta 1, Gibraltar 1. Group 2, Azerbaijan 0, Liechtenstein 0. Germany 2, Serbia 0 with their new manager Klopp, and Greece 2, Netherlands 2. I mean, Greece were winning 2-1, and it looked as if they were going to go into the final minutes of the game winning the game 2-1, but it wasn't to be. They equalised very late in the game, Netherlands, and it was 2-0. But Greece, even so, they played very well. They've got a lot of good young players there coming through. They're looking really good actually, and they're top of their table as well at the moment. And in Group 3 we had Israel 0, Kosovo 0, Republic of Ireland 2, Austria 2, Group 4, Denmark 2, Portugal 4, and a good win for Wales versus Erling Haaland and Martin Odegaard. Wales 1-2-1, beat, you know, and that's a good win for Wales. And who's playing at centre-forward? It was Luis Gomez, who's a UK Cypriot. So it's been exciting there. And we've got some more exciting games the weekend, starting with this evening in the UEFA Nations League Group 1. We've got Belgium versus Turkey, France versus Italy. Oh, that's going to be a cracker of a game. Italy back on form. France have been good for the last few years. Let's see what's going to happen now. Also in Group 2, we've got Cyprus versus Armenia. Cyprus is not doing too bad, actually. They're doing all right. They've got three UK Cypriots playing for them at the moment in the first team. They've got Hector Kyprianou, Marcus Edwards, and Nick Cerulla. So they're looking good. And Latvia are playing Montenegro tonight. Hungary are playing Georgia. Ukraine are playing Northern Ireland. In Group 3, Kazakhstan are playing Moldova. Faroe Islands playing Slovakia. And in Group 4, Bosnia versus Sweden. Poland versus Romania. And tomorrow, Saturday, in UEFA Nations League Group 1, we've got Finland versus Albania. Belarus versus San Marino. North Macedonia versus Scotland. Switzerland versus Slovenia. In Group 3 we've got Croatia versus England, Spain versus Czech Republic. In Group 4 we've got Estonia versus Luxembourg, Iceland versus Bulgaria. And in the Southern Football League Division 1 Central we've got Haringey Borough at home against Stockport. And on Sunday we've also got some big games. We've got UEFA Nations League Group 1, Malta versus Andorra, Azerbaijan versus Lithuania, Greece versus Germany. That's going to be a cracker of a game. I mean, as you know, Greece won the previous game against Germany. Will they do it again? And there's Netherlands versus Serbia, Group 3, Kosovo versus Austria, Republic of Ireland versus Israel. In Group 4, Portugal versus Norway, and Wales, who are bang on form, versus Denmark. And on that note, I wish everyone a good weekend. Let's make the most of it. Have a good one.
0: Enjoy the football, Michael. Enjoy Cyprus. Να σε καλά, να περάσεις όμορφα και σύντομα σε επιστροφή εδώ.
1: Take care. You soon, guys. Speak to you on Monday.
0: Have a great weekend, Michael.
1: You too, guys. Bye. Bye.

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9: It is not right that Barnet residents are suffering from historical underinvestment in key NHS services compared to other boroughs, a council health boss has argued. The comments were made by Dawn Wakeling, Barnet Council's Executive Director of Communities, Adults and Health, at a Health and Wellbeing Board meeting on Thursday the 24th. Wakeling argued that the standard metrics for deciding NHS funding allocations, such as deprivation and borough location, meant that demands on Barnet's health services were essentially being overlooked. This, she said, was a particular issue given that the borough has the largest number of residents over 65 in London. It is also one of the reasons why Barnet has such a hot, acute system and so much attendance at A&E, Wakeling added. A third Conservative candidate has thrown his hat in the ring to become the party's London mayoral candidate in 2028. Alex Chalonet, a businessman who also tried for the nomination at the last election, has vowed to unleash London through a bold campaign focusing on cracking down on fare dodgers. Under his proposals, uniformed British Transport police officers will be stationed on ticket gate lines at tube stations as a visible deterrent, with plainclothes officers operating alongside them across the network. Any fare dodgers caught will be stopped, arrested, and prosecuted. In addition, TfL staff will be trained to challenge fare dodgers and backup officers on the gates instead of staying put and noting the incident. Fare dodging is estimated to cost TfL around £190 million per year. It is the first pillar of what he says will be the party's boldest ever City Hall campaign. I'm Georgina Stansfield, and that was your local news update from the LGR News Desk.
0: Στον LGR δεν ξέρουμε μόνο από μουσική. 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

0: A 25-year-old man has become the sixth person arrested in connection with the incident at RAF Fairford. Georgia Lee explains.
1: Counter-terrorism police says a dual UK-Iranian national is being questioned after being arrested in Westminster yesterday. He's under suspicion of preparation of terrorist acts, with the investigation leading to the search of two properties in the area.
0: We're told not to worry about diesel shortages despite pressure from the US for Europe to use their reserves. Transport Minister Keir Mather this morning said that Britain's supply was robust, with the country having a wide range of sources. A reward is being offered for information after a cryptocurrency robbery in the West Midlands. The victim said how a masked gang forced their way into their home and threatened to kill his pregnant wife. And finally, Sir Kevin Sinfield has raised over £1 million after the latest leg of his MND Challenge. It comes to an end today on the pitch at Old Trafford. That's at the Super League Grand Final between Warrington and Wakefield. That's the latest from Radio News Hub. I'm Matthew Dudley.
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Καλημέρα, καλημέρα σας. Welcome to today's late morning show. Καθήνα Κλέος here with you λίγο πριν το μεσημέρι. Giving you the Friday feels and getting you ready for the upcoming weekend. Right here with all the best in Greek music, from the very latest hits to those classics from yesteryear. Our first 2 hours are a little bit more focused on the present, but we do have 12 to 1 where I'll dial back the decade for you and include some of those iconic voices and songs a little bit further back. A little reminder that there's lots of ways that you can tune in, of course, on the FM, but digital as well via DAB Plus on our app. Keep us with you on the go. And we are also on the socials. So if you love your behind the scenes, your latest news and all that jazz, do drop us a follow. Here to keep you company, whatever the weather, whatever the day. And we're into a new month, aren't we? So καλό μήνα. Φτάσαμε στο Οκτώβρη. Heading towards an autumnal time. But the sun is still shining, still feeling rather lovely. Some are not quite ready to leave us. I'm not complaining. Also, a little reminder that you can also have an impact on today's playlist by getting your requests in. So if there's a song that you want to hear that's going to make your Friday, well, that's why you're working hard, you're having a chill day, you can let me know by either text or WhatsApping me on 0737 661033, or dropping me a line right here in the studio on 83463345. Let's get straight back to the music now. Vasilis Dimas, Crimenos Cisapros.

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1: The FA has this morning released a statement on Manchester City's breaches of the Premier League's financial rules. They say the decision has significant implications for the integrity of the game, and it is carefully considering the decision and its implications and will take action where appropriate. A sixth man has been arrested in connection with the suspected RAF Fairford terror plot. Georgia Lee has the details.
2: A dual UK-Iranian national is now being questioned, with counter-terrorism policing saying the 25-year-old was arrested in the borough of Westminster on suspicion of preparation of terrorist attacks. Officers have also searched two properties in the area as part of the investigation.
1: The price at the pump may be on the rise, but we're told that Britain's diesel supply is robust and resilient. That's according to the Transport Minister, Keir Mather, who this morning told us how we have a wide range of sources. And finally, Bill Nighy was named as the best host at the British Podcast Awards last night. That's the latest here from Radio News Hub. I'm Matthew Dudley.
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0: Κωνσταντίνος Αργυρός, live there with Νερό, soon to be live in London in just this month. We are in October now, aren't we? So he will be here 22nd of October at the Royal Albert Hall.
1: 3, 2, 1,
0: A! Keep me the live vibe. I'm going to go to Lena Zevgara.

Feel Good Friday feels right here on LGR FM and Digital. That was Christina Salty, Tos Agapo. Onwards with some Thanos Petrelis and Panos Kiamos, All Side to Beat.

0: to the music in moments. This is LGR, London Greek Radio. 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

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And obviously, Antídoto. 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
1: Manchester City have announced they've lodged their appeal. That's against the decision of an independent commission which found them guilty of breaching Premier League financial rules. The FA say they are carefully considering the decision and its implications and will take action where appropriate. Next, the price at the pump may be on the rise, but we're told Britain's diesel supply is robust and resilient. Matthew Dudley has more.
2: That's according to the Transport Minister, Keir Marder, who this morning told us how we have a wide range of sources. He says people should be concerned about shortages because of the inherent resilience that is built into the system. It follows pressure from the US for Europe to draw on their reserves as they think about stopping US diesel exports.
1: And a notebook containing Freddie Mercury's song lyrics sold for £277,000 at auction. The handwritten lyrics by the Queen frontman were the highest selling lot. The lyrics were from the recording sessions for Mercury's debut solo album, Mr. Bad Guy. That's the latest from Radio News. I'm Tanita Sim.
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0: the music in moments. 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
1: Manchester City have announced they have lodged their appeal. That's against the decision of an independent commission which found them guilty of breaching Premier League financial rules. The FA say they are carefully considering the decisions and its implication and will take action where appropriate. Next, the price of the pump may be on the rise, but we're told Britain's diesel supply is robust and resilient. Matthew Dudley has more.
2: That's according to the Transport Minister, Keir Marder, who this morning told us how we have a wide range of sources. He says people shouldn't be concerned about shortages because of the inherent resilience that is built into the system. It follows pressure from the US for Europe to draw on their reserves as they think about stopping US diesel exports.
1: And the Royal Botanic Garden, Edinburgh's historic palm houses, have reopened to visitors after a five-year restoration. The 19th century glass houses were closed in 2021 so that the substantial restoration work could be carried out to their stonework, ironwork and glass. That's the latest from Radio News. I'm Tanita Sims.
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4: Almost 20 million portions of fruit and veg have been eaten by up to 186,000 pupils through Tesco's free fruit and veg for schools programme so far. Head of Communities Claire De Silva has more.
5: 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So from this month, we're expanding it to a further 1,000 schools with the aim of reaching up to 347,000 children, helping them get the fruit and veg they need to thrive.
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1: It is not right that Barnet residents are suffering from historical underinvestment in key NHS services compared to other boroughs, a council health boss has argued. The comments were made by Dawn Wakeling, Barnet Council's Executive Director of Communities, Adults and Health, at a health and wellbeing board meeting on Thursday the 24th. Wakeling argued that the standard metrics for deciding NHS funding allocations, such as deprivation and borough location, meant that demands on Barnet's health services were essentially being overlooked. This, she said, was a particular issue given that the borough has the largest number of residents over 65 in London. It is also one of the reasons why Barnet has such a hot, acute system and so much attendance at A&E, Wakeling added. A third Conservative candidate has thrown his hat in the ring to become the party's London mayoral candidate in 2028. Alex Chalinet, a businessman who also tried for the nomination at the last election, has vowed to unleash London through a bold campaign focusing on cracking down on fare dodgers. Under his proposals, uniformed British Transport police officers will be stationed on ticket gate lines at tube stations as a visible deterrent, with plainclothes officers operating alongside them across the network. Any fare dodgers caught will be stopped, arrested, and prosecuted. In addition, TfL staff will be trained to challenge fare dodgers and backup officers on the gates instead of staying put and noting the incident. Fare dodging is estimated to cost TfL around £190 million per year. It is the first pillar of what he says will be the party's boldest ever City Hall campaign. I'm Georgina Stansfield, and that was your local news update from the LGR News Desk.
0: One, two, three, go. Back to more of the music you want to hear. 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

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Taking you through till 7 p.m. Dedications requests coming up in just a bit. 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
2: It is not right that Barnet residents are suffering from historical underinvestment in key NHS services compared to other boroughs, a council health boss has argued. The comments were made by Dawn Wakeling, Barnet Council's Executive Director of Communities, Adults and Health, at a Health and Wellbeing Board meeting on Thursday the 24th. Wakeling argued that the standard metrics for deciding NHS funding allocations, such as deprivation and borough location, meant that demands on Barnet's health services were essentially being overlooked. This, she said, was a particular issue given that the borough has the largest number of residents over 65 in London. It is also one of the reasons why Barnet has such a hot acute system and so much attendance at A&E, Wakeling added. A third Conservative candidate has thrown his hat in the ring to become the party's London mayoral candidate in 2028. Alex Chalonet, a businessman who also tried for the nomination at the last election, has vowed to unleash London through a bold campaign focusing on cracking down on fare dodgers. Under his proposals, uniformed British Transport police officers will be stationed on ticket gate lines at tube stations as a visible deterrent, with plainclothes officers operating alongside them across the network. Any fare dodgers caught will be stopped, arrested, and prosecuted. In addition, TfL staff will be trained to challenge fare dodgers and backup officers on the gates instead of staying put and noting the incident. Fare dodging is estimated to cost TfL around £190 million per year. It is the first pillar of what he says will be the party's boldest ever City Hall campaign. I'm Georgina Stansfield, and that was your local news update from the LGR News Desk.
1: One, two, three, go. Back to more of the music you want to hear. 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

Yup, I'm εδώ στο ρυθμό. 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
1: It is not right that Barnet residents are suffering from historical underinvestment in key NHS services compared to other boroughs, a council health boss has argued. The comments were made by Dawn Wakeling, Barnet Council's Executive Director of Communities, Adults and Health, at a health and wellbeing board meeting on Thursday the 24th. Wakeling argued that the standard metrics for deciding NHS funding allocations, such as deprivation and borough location, meant that demands on Barnet's health services were essentially being overlooked. This, she said, was a particular issue given that the borough has the largest number of residents over 65 in London. It is also one of the reasons why Barnet has such a hot acute system and so much attendance at A&E, Wakeling added. A third Conservative candidate has thrown his hat in the ring to become the party's London mayoral candidate in 2028. Alex Chalonet, a businessman who also tried for the nomination at the last election, has vowed to unleash London through a bold campaign focusing on cracking down on fare dodgers. Under his proposals, uniformed British Transport police officers will be stationed on ticket gate lines at tube stations as a visible deterrent, with plainclothes officers operating alongside them across the network. Any fare dodgers caught will be stopped, arrested, and prosecuted. In addition, TfL staff will be trained to challenge fare dodgers and backup officers on the gates instead of staying put and noting the incident. Fare dodging is estimated to cost TfL around £190 million per year. It is the first pillar of what he says will be the party's boldest ever City Hall campaign. I'm Georgina Stansfield, and that was your local news update from the LGR News Desk.
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2: G7 leaders have agreed to release up to 100 million barrels of petroleum reserves within 4 months. It comes amid concerns about diesel supply as prices reach £2 a litre for the first time. Thomas Tuchel says he would still consider picking Manchester City players for England if the club were relegated from the Premier League. City have been found guilty of financial breaches by an independent panel, although they've appealed against the decision, claiming they have evidence of their innocence. Zach Polanski claims the Green Party's electoral victories push Labour towards a more progressive governing agenda.
3: And last May, London turned green. The amazing Zoe and Liam and all of our new council leaders with their historic victories. And of course, it wasn't just London. Every corner of this country, Greens elected.
2: And this year's Strictly Stars will hit the dance floor for Movie Week tomorrow. Routines will be based on a range of films, including The Devil Wears Prada. From Radio News Hub, I'm Lucy Gorman-Lee.
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0: time is 7:32 on this Friday evening. You listen to Friday Night Live with me, Mr. Mikey Mike, right here, and I have a very special guest in the studio, an educator who is a trailblazer in the education world at the moment. I'm making her blush. It's welcome back to LGR after, I think it's 2 years since she was last here, Adele Christoffi.
1: How are you?
0: I'm good, Adele Moore. How are you?
1: I'm good, thank you.
0: Welcome back to LGR Studios. I think it has been two years since
1: yes.
0: You last came here. And in case our listeners don't know, Adele Christoffi is the head teacher of a Laurel Park school in, we call it Palmer's Green, or do we call it Southgate?
1: It is Palmer's Green, although it's got a Southgate postcode. Yeah.
0: So it's been a pleasure to have you back in the LGR Studios. So Adele, tell us a bit about what's been happening. A lot's been happening.
1: Well, a lot has been happening. We've had a very busy couple of years since I last came in.
0: Yeah.
1: I think back in November 2024, I think that was after I came in to visit you, had our Ofsted inspection, and they thought our school was wonderful, really inclusive, and we got good across all areas, which was a real achievement because there's been a lot of hard work that's gone into making the school what it should be, so I'm really, really proud of that. And since then we've just continued to grow, continued to have great success. We opened our vocational only sixth form, and we've just, you know, from having 12 students in the first cohort, we are now, as of yesterday, 120.
0: So in two years,
1: we've grown massively. And
0: So vocational sixth form, that is a unique selling point, isn't it? To have a vocational sixth form nowadays, because a lot of schools would focus on the A-level provision, but actually the vocational route is just as important.
1: Absolutely, and that's something that the government are really looking at the moment and making sure there's lots of pathways and lots of different pathways for children. And we had our first cohort of year 13s who graduated in the summer, all graduated with either merit distinction or all distinctions, which is the equivalent to A grades and B grades, and every single one of them secured their place at university, including one of them who was given a scholarship for his tuition fee, so he's very happy indeed.
0: So these are essentially providing pathways for students who may not have had the opportunity elsewhere, and you've set up the vocational route to enable them to go to that next step where maybe university wasn't an option for them.
1: Yeah, absolutely. I think none of the students necessarily who graduated this year thought that they could go to university, and actually through their care, the support, the guidance they received by my staff at Laurel Park, they university was their, you know, became their goal, and they've all started. So
0: that's excellent
1: they've
0: news.
1: Probably just finished Freshers Week and have started their first week of lectures. But it's been wonderful to see that, and it's been wonderful seeing the sixth form grow with lots of interested children coming to study with us from some really great, high performing, well regarded schools from across the borough, in both Enfield, Haringey, and Barnet. So
0: it's great. So I think that's one of your tick lists was to create.
1: That was definitely on my performance management target. Yeah.
0: So that managed to, that's great news. So in terms of your vision, in terms of, I know that when we spoke last time, you know, you've got this mantra that every child matters.
1: Absolutely.
0: Every child, regardless of their starting points, whether their abilities or their need, every child deserves a chance.
1: Absolutely.
0: And you've embedded that culture within the school, within the culture of the school, within your staff. Tell us a bit, what made you go down that path?
1: Well, I think every child deserves a quality first education. And our school is built on our four key values of integrity, determination, excellence, and ambition. So when children join us at Laurel Park School, they have a sense of belonging, they become part of our family, we look after them, and they absolutely thrive. And I mean, just recently, one of my senior staff did a survey to get some feedback from parents of new children that joined us in year seven, and the feedback has been so overwhelmingly positive. I just feel really touched that, you know, families are choosing us for their children, because they're so well looked after and cared for, whilst also getting great quality education in the
0: classroom. And also, most important as well, safe.
1: Absolutely, they're absolutely safe. Safeguarding is the number one priority, as always. But we've got children who are, you know, 100% safe, and they love coming to school.
0: Yeah.
1: And you know, every parent wants their child to start secondary school, a crucial transition phase, because it's stressful, just as stressful for parents as what it is for children. You know, they want to know that they've made the right choice, and you know, they've absolutely done that with Laurel Park School.
0: So in terms of, you know, our community, you've got now a lot of our community, like Greek Cypriot students and staff, are joining the Laurel Park family. And that, is that something you initially had planned, or is it through demonstrating your leadership and your culture that everyone's welcome? Dravadon Gosmon, that kind of thing.
1: Absolutely. I think I use my Cypriot roots to, you know, I'm authentic. I see myself as an authentic leader. What you see is what you get with me. And, you know, I'm proud of my Greek heritage. I'm proud of my Cypriot roots. And, you know, I love talking to people. And I came into education 26 years ago to make a difference. And I wanted my community to kind of be a part of my school, both in my staff body and in my student body. And I feel really privileged that there are so many Cypriot families that are choosing us now. And that, you know, I've got Cypriot staff who are part, I've got quite a few Cypriot staff who are in my school, and we're all working together with one goal, and that is to give our children the best secondary education possible. And, you know, we're building Tuvlin tournaments, and we kind of we've had moussakan on the menu in the school canteen. So, you know, because we've got a lot of Cypriot and you know, children in our school, and that's part of what they know and they understand, you know. So on our culture day, you know, I'm dancing around the school doing a little bit of the Galamathkian on as well, you know, and children absolutely love it.
0: Of course they love it. I mean, seeing that, so when they see staff, I think the interaction of staff, I think staff, you know, are part of the whole, part of the engine that drives the school forward, but it's the relationships that the staff have with the students as well.
1: Absolutely.
0: You know, making sure the students enjoy their learning and actually feel valued.
1: Yeah, absolutely. I mean, at our Year 11 prom in the summer, one of the Year 11 said, "Miss, shall I ask for a little bit of arhiroz and we can do a little bit of... a dance." You know, I question how many other secondary schools that would be happening in.
0: Oh, absolutely. And I think that's what makes it absolutely unique. And I think, in as a parent, you know, of a child of secondary school age, you know, for me, you know, I'm prepared to say that I'm glad my son has joined the school.
1: Yeah,
0: you know,
1: well, he's doing brilliantly.
0: You know, and the transition has been second to none. And I think that, you know, is credit to yourself, isn't it, but also the team that's involved in making that transition. And I think a lot of our listeners who have got students, they've got kids who are, you know, year five, year six, and they're looking for a school, you know, why don't they come along?
1: Come and have a look. I'm happy to have my school open all the time to show people around. Every secondary school will have their open evening event, ours of which is on Wednesday the 7th of October, and I'll talk about that shortly. But we complement that with a range of open mornings and open afternoons, because I think a real factor of our school is that parents can come and see the school in operation during the school day to see what a typical day looks like, typical time looks like at Laurel Park School. And what you'll find is you'll find calm, purposeful classrooms, lots of focus, lots of happy children, lots of support, lots of visibility of the senior staff around the building as the school is in operation. So yeah, come along and have a look. Parents can access all of our open mornings and evenings via our website on www.laurelparkschool.co.uk, and you've got booking slots there for all open mornings and open evenings. And likewise, we've got our open evening event on the 7th of October. That'll start at 5. My first talk will be at 5 o'clock. Doors will open at 4:45, and I invite everybody to come along and have a look. And, you know, come and have a look for yourself, because I think that's the most important thing.
0: I think that's the thing. It's, you know, it's all well saying it, but come and see for yourself. You know, nothing there to hide. It is
1: absolutely
0: there. Everything's there on the tin. And I know a lot of parents who were at the wine festival came up and spoke to you as well. And I think you're so welcome. I think that's the difference with, you know, where the head teacher is able to commit her time to, in her own time, to speak to parents, to speak to young people. I think that's the difference, I think, which, you know, it's an additional unique selling point in addition to all the other great things that happen in the school.
1: I feel like I've got a great relationship with the parents in my school. You know, I'm accessible. If parents want to share good news with me or you know, raise something that they're worried about, you know, I've got parents emailing me, and I've got a policy where I will respond to parents within 24 hours. So nobody wants to be worried about anything or what have you. So that communication is absolutely key.
0: So obviously you've joined it, your fourth year there now.
1: This is my fifth year.
0: Wow, 5 years.
1: Yeah.
0: And the school's gone essentially from what it was in the previous, under previous entity. You've given it the Adele Christophe stamp.
1: I have, yeah.
0: You've built it in the vision of, you know, the school that you want to keep, and it's showing that. What's the next step for you?
1: What's the next step? I just want to continue to grow the school. I don't want to grow. I don't want to be a massive school, secondary school. Our unique selling point is that we are a small mainstream secondary school where every child is known and no child goes under the radar. So we will remain as a small secondary school. And for me, it's just about finding those bespoke opportunities for children to get them excited about school. We've started our European tour of residential trips. So far, we've visited Paris. This year, we children went to Rome. We had a Challenge Abroad trip to Cambodia. And next year, we're going to Athens, because we're going to be doing performing arts in the amphitheatres down in Epidavros. Going to Nafplion and seeing all the Acropolis and the Parthenon. So
0: it's a great opportunity for families, not just Greek backgrounds, but open to everyone,
1: to be able to
0: develop that cultural capital where they may not have seen... They may have seen just an image of the Acropolis or the Parthenon, but they're getting the history. So you're bringing history to life for them.
1: Bringing history to life.
0: And that is absolutely an amazing opportunity. So we've got the open evening on Wednesday the 7th. Yes. And that's an opportunity for evening for anyone to come along, see the school. But obviously there are meet opportunities during the day where you can host loads of open mornings, and everything is on the website. Now, can our listeners turn up, or do they have to book?
1: No, they can book, but they can turn up as well. So the booking is there just to give us an idea of numbers so that we can make sure we've got enough hospitality, because we like to do hospitality well at Laurel Park. but if you forget to book, if you can't get onto the internet to book, then it's absolutely fine just to turn up.
0: Excellent, cool. Right, we're going to go to a quick song, and we're back in a moment.

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0: 7:56. You're listening to Friday Night Live. All right, here, London Geek Radio. Joining me in studio, head teacher of Lower Park School, Adele Christophee. So, Adele, tell me a bit about now the transition program for all parents who are nervous about their child starting secondary school. Laurel Park's amazing transition.
1: It is amazing because I think our transition programme, well, I know because it's used in as an example of excellent practice across the borough of Enfield in terms of what we do for transition. Mm-hmm. So our transition programme doesn't start in July. Our transition programme starts in March. So the minute that parents get their offer on National Offer Day, which is usually around the 1st or 2nd of March, mm-hmm. Our parents that have been allocated to our school will get a welcome pack the following morning. Parents will then be invited in for an welcome evening within a week, and your children will be coming in within 8 to 10 days for their early taste day.
0: Not holding back, literally.
1: It's not holding back, we're straight in, because we don't want children to get their offer in March and then be worried all the way to July about going to their new secondary school. We want our children to come and meet our staff, meet our students, relieve some of that anxiety, so they walk in September like they own the place, and they absolutely do. So following that, in between April and May, we have a series of masterclasses that children are invited to. Our SEN children are invited to additional mornings, to spend mornings with us so that we can get to know them. And then in July, we have the Pan London Taster Day. So by this point, mm-hmm. children have usually been in to visit us, or had the opportunity to come and visit us up to about 8 to 10 times
0: before they actually start.
1: And then in September, we have our first 2 days is just for year seven, and then we invite back the rest of the school. I think what's really important to know is that in all of these sessions that we offer for transition, at every single point, the new year sixes are supported by children in our school, and that is from your children from year 7 all the way up to year 10, year 11, because we want to alleviate that fear of the big kids in the school. Mm-hmm. So they come in and they've got friends in years 8 and years 9 and year 10, and everyone knows everybody, and it's just lovely. And see,
0: and I can vouch for that.
1: You can.
0: You know, my son actually loves, he's made some great friends in the older years, and you know, and I think that's reassuring as a parent that you've got, you're not just thinking short term, oh, we'll get the open day in July. You're actually building it up, building
1: Absolutely.
0: Up the resilience, building up that tolerance of second, and it's a big change.
1: It's huge.
0: From primary school, where you've got one teacher, maybe a class, one teacher throughout the day for every day of the week, but going from a transition where you're going to have six different teachers potentially every day, and it's long days, but I think it's great. It just builds up that resilience, that stamina, and I think it's a great interaction for the students as well. So
1: it absolutely is, and we you know, like I said, we work really hard to build those relationships with parents too. So we invite parents in for the coffee afternoons, you know, as part of the transition, so we get to meet parents. We have online workshops that we run in the evening, so parents can drop into. Last Monday we had one for our SEN parents in year 7, and in a couple of weeks' time we've got one for our children with high prior attainment, because we're about to launch our Laurel Park Scholars Programme. Mm-hmm. So that's where we've got a series of activities of children across 7, 8 and 9 getting involved with professionals, working alongside companies like IBM, Lloyds, TSB, doing research projects, and eventually by the end of year 9 it leads them to sit in a GCSE early, so that they are ready high flyers to kind of tackle GCSEs.
0: My son's just messaged, say hi to Miss Christophe.
1: Hello, George. Lovely to know that you're listening.
0: So bless you. So, but I think it's great that you're not just thinking of just, you know, I know it's a big thing for parents who've got a child with an SEN, but also thinking that children who are really able as well, the higher prior attainers, and I think it's great that you're catering for all.
1: Yeah, absolutely. And a child can be a high prior attainer and have SEN. So
0: exactly,
1: it's making sure that kind of we are catering. We at Laurel Park, I really pride ourselves on creating bespoke pathways for children, whatever their needs are. And I think what's really lovely is, if I've ever got anything missing on my curriculum, I have children who tell me and say, Miss Christophe, can you? And I will always always look into it, which is why we have horse riding on our curriculum for some children in the summer term, where we pay for them to go for a 10-week program down at Trent Park, because that was a request from one of my previous students. He said, I'd really like to do that. And likewise, we didn't have dance on the curriculum, and now we've got a partnership with the Royal Academy of Dance, and they're in every week to do dance workshops with our young people and prepare them for competitions and things.
0: And heard a little rumour as well that there was an award recently for Enfield in Bloom.
1: We've got our own school garden and school allotment that is managed by our children, so they build the raised beds, they plant the vegetables, they make sure that they are watered and that they're well looked after, and our team entered the school garden into the Enfield in Bloom competition, and I'm really proud to announce that we won the gold award for the best garden, school garden with an educational focus.
0: And it has, and I've donated the vine leaves.
1: We cut courgettes and peppers and a load of other vegetables, and they get cooked in our canteen.
0: Absolutely, so it's
1: wonderful.
0: Great. And I think it's a great opportunity as well, because a lot of students green fingered and staff as well that want to get involved.
1: They absolutely love being outside. And what was lovely was when we had in the summer term, we had a Shakespeare festival with Year 7 performing A Midsummer Night's Dream, parents invited, sitting on picnic blankets in the school garden, Mr. Mandridis with his pizza oven cooking fresh pizzas for everybody. It was just a wonderful, wonderful community school event.
0: And I think it's great that it's so inclusive when you think about all of that. And I think it's testament to, as well, to the team to be able to do that. So, you know, I mean, so another tick off the box. You've got the Enfield in Bloom, you've got inclusive school, you've got a sixth form, you know, you've got some fantastic teaching and learning, a fantastic borough-wide recognised transition programme. Or is that up your sleeve, or is it wait and see kind of thing?
1: Well, I think it's wait and see. You know, we're full of great ideas. For me, it's always the core purpose always comes back to happy children, great outcomes, next steps in their futures and their pathways, and whatever the decisions we make will always be centered around that,
0: on the students. And I think that's the big thing. I think a lot of, you know, having been in education as well for a very long time, some places end up being, and I can say this openly, it's like exam factories. You know, you train kids just to do an exam to get high grades. But actually, are you developing the child holistically? Are you giving them those other skills, you know, that will enable them to progress? And I think from, you know, you read the website, you see what you're doing, your social media, absolutely amazing as well.
1: Yeah, that would be my deputy head teacher. Yeah. Well done, Miss Bignor.
0: Well done for getting through, and, you know, was it 30 Voices of Laurel Park?
1: 30 Voices of Laurel Park is our advertising campaign this year, and that is just, that shares kind of children across our school, staff across our school, shares some of the great things that we do.
0: Yeah. Shall I tell our listeners a little secret? Shall I tell the listeners a little secret?
1: That's up to you, sir.
0: Yeah. I am part of the Laurel Park team.
1: You are, indeed.
0: So, and I'm not just saying it, you know, it is an absolute, I think it's important to know that, and I want to say this publicly, working for a head teacher with that ambition, that vision, is absolutely amazing. So credit to you. You know, it's, I think, you know, it's great to be in a school where you can share your experience and do, you know, do your thing that you can do to get the best out of students.
1: Well, it's wonderful to have you on the team, Mr. Michael.
0: Thank you very much, Miss Christoffi. There you go. So going back again to the open evening on the 7th of October. So you said it was 5 o'clock.
1: Yeah, the doors will open at 4:45.
0: Okay.
1: My talk and the talk from students and what have you will start at 5 o'clock.
0: Okay.
1: And then there will be the chance to tour the school, and then I will be doing a second speech at 6 o'clock.
0: 6 o'clock. And if our parents are unable to attend for whatever reason, there are opportunities during the day further on in the year.
1: Absolutely, yeah, absolutely. Book onto an open morning. If none of those open mornings work for you as a parent, then please just email the school office and I will arrange a tour with you. That's absolutely fine.
0: Excellent. And also, just to let listeners know, there's a fantastic article in this week's Badagiagi as well. So do check that out. I mean, I think reading that article, Adele, actually, it's a great summary of the school. And I think it's great photos of the kids are happy. And I think, you know, take it from me, ladies and gentlemen, the images you see are not staged. They are natural snapshots of the daily life of the students in the school. And I think they enjoy it. You know, teaching and being in education on time, you've got kids that so want to learn. And that's what makes every day a joy coming in. You put in those hours, and I know on our team within the school, everyone shares that same ethos. And I think that's what makes Laurel Park the unique place. And I think it is a great opportunity. If you don't believe it, come and see it for yourself on the 7th of October. Or any other day that you can make
1: Any other day, correct, yeah.
0: You can make it on there. So remember, you can check more information on the Laurel Park website. That's laurelparkschool.co.uk. So we're going to go to a quick song, and we'll be back in a moment.

0: So it's Friday Night Live right here, London Greek Radio. Join me in the studio, head teacher of Laura Park School, Adele Christopher. Adele, it's been a busy week, hasn't it?
1: It's been a very busy week, but a great week.
0: Great week, as always, it is at Laura Park School. So we could just remind our listeners, if they just tuned in, Laura Park School, making the waves in Palmer's Green and Southgate. It's a small school, making, just looking at the headline actually, a small school making a big difference in Palmer's Green. And I think that headline says it all in this week's Buddy Gaggy newspaper.
1: It does. I love our school. We've got a fantastic school with great kids, great staff, great culture.
0: Yeah.
1: And I'm just, you know, always excited to see what we can do to develop it further.
0: And if the listeners don't believe what we're saying, your opportunity to come down on the 7th of October, front doors open 4:45,
1: yeah.
0: Quarter to five on Wednesday evening. Laura Park open evening for next year's Year 7. I can't believe we're looking at next year's Year 7.
1: I know, and any child who comes, you will get a golden ticket at the door that will go into each of the raffles in the speeches, and there is the opportunity to win some big prizes.

0: massive prizes on there. And I think that's the one thing as well that surprised. I know at each at end of each term, you do that golden ticket raffle.
1: We do a golden ticket raffle. We do that at the end of the autumn term and at the end of the spring term. And then in the summer, we do our big raffle draw. And I have to say, I want to say a big thank you to members of our community who donated so many wonderful prizes for our raffle in the summer. We live stream Laurel Park telly throughout the school, and we do raffle draws, and then children come down and jump onto Laurel Park telly too. Yeah. And they won some great prizes. We had Chromebooks, iPads, JD Sports vouchers. I'm taking a group of children to Bond Street to go for afternoon tea at the Mandeville Hotel in December.
0: Oh, can I come?
1: Well, you might be that member of staff, sir, that comes along.
0: Excellent. So, you know, I think it's a great opportunity as well. I want to say this week as well at the school, it was the cake bake sale.
1: It was. We do a bake sale to celebrate European Day of Languages. Yeah. And we invite children and staff to make cakes that celebrate their culture, and their backgrounds. So we had a hall full of cakes that were then laid out in the playground, and we raised a lot of money for shelter. So that's the charity that we raise money for.
0: And I want to say also a big personal thank you to Yaya Helen and Gosta at the Cypriot Community Kitchen for donating a school cake.
1: Yes, and that was the first one to go. So thank you very much.
0: I didn't even get a piece.
1: No, neither did I.
0: So Yaya Helen, I believe you're coming on the show in a couple of weeks' time. So yes, if you can make an extra special one, that'll be great. It was really great to see all the different cakes there. I mean, there was, you know, all the different cultures, all those sweets, you know. You can tell I've got a sweet tooth, but come on, that was amazing. That was like in heaven. But the fact that all the kids wanted to be part of it.
1: Yeah, absolutely.
0: You know, the whole playground, you had year seven all the way to sixth form wanting to help. And it was like, there was no naughtiness. They were all lining up, celebrating that event. And also the culture day that we had
1: in July.
0: That was great to see. We had so many
1: children love coming in their cultural dress, sharing their backgrounds with each other. It's just wonderful to see that. It's a really diverse school, but where everybody is really well loved and celebrated and feels safe.
0: And I think it's also the opportunities that the school provides. And I think knowing that we had our trips over the summer as well, Warwick Castle, you had...
1: We went to an Outward Bound trip, so year 7 and 8 when doing a huge activity trip.
0: And if I'm not mistaken, was there close to 80-odd trips last year?
1: 84 trips out went out last year. We went to see all of the top West End productions in the theatre. We went to the ballet. We went to the Royal Albert Hall Music Festival. I mean, we literally have been absolutely everywhere. And that's one of the great strengths of our school.
0: And I think if I remember correctly, there were... The majority of students at least went on at least 2-3 trips each.
1: Yeah, we have a compulsory Trips for All programme. So our Trips for All programme means that every year group has two to three whole year group trips, and it's compulsory for every child to go on the trip. And we don't allow finance and income to be the barrier to that. So if children can't afford to go on that, we will apply for grants and we will subsidise their trips.
0: And that's what makes it such a unique place. And I think that's what, you know, if you, all I'll say is, come and see it for yourself.
1: And please, if you come along, make sure you say hello. There'll be after my speeches, I will be in the atrium, being able to answer questions from parents. Come and say hello, introduce yourselves, and mention LGR.
0: Mention LGR for a little sweet treat.
1: There you
0: go. But Adele, thank you very much for taking the time. I know it's been a busy week.
1: Oh no, thank you for inviting me along. It's been wonderful.
0: And of course, you can find out more information about upcoming events at Laurel Park School on the LGR website. Click the banner at the top; it'll take you straight to the Laurel Park website. And of course, follow on social media. Just search Laurel Park School. I think Miss Bignall and the team do some fantastic marketing on that. So give them a follow, have a look, see what happens, pop down, come and have a look. And trust me, as a parent of a student at Laurel Park, and also as a member of staff, you, come down. That's all I can say on that. So Delmore, you have a very restful evening and weekend.
1: I will do. Thank you, Mr. Michael.
0: And we'll... go again on Monday.
1: Yeah.
0: Absolutely. Excellent. Thank you, Adele. Thanks. Have a great evening.

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1: The man accused of murdering Anne Widdecombe has also been charged with a terror plot against Reform UK leader Nigel Farage. Counter-terrorism police say 28-year-old Joshua Kerry from Rotherham in South Yorkshire was charged relating to activity between May 2024 and July this year. He's due to appear at Westminster Magistrates Court. Thomas Tuchel says he would still consider picking Manchester City players for England if the club were relegated from the Premier League. City have been found guilty of financial breaches by an independent panel, although they have appealed against the decision. Schools and colleges are getting better at bouncing back from cyber attacks, but they still need to be better prepared. Amanda Swan is from Ofqual.
2: If a cyber attack leads to lost coursework, assessment evidence or marks, it can have a real impact on students and can affect staff confidence long after systems are restored.
1: And Taylor Swift has become the first artist to achieve three UK number one singles this year. From Radio News Hub, I'm Lucy Gorman-Lay.
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1: Man's been charged with engaging in conduct in preparation of acts of terrorism, including against Reform UK leader Nigel Farage. Counter-terrorism policing say 28-year-old Joshua Kerry from Rotherham in South Yorkshire was charged relating to activity between May 2024 and July this year. He's due to appear at Westminster Magistrates Court. G7 leaders have agreed to release up to 100 million barrels of petroleum reserves within 4 months. It comes amid concerns about diesel supply as prices reach £2 a litre for the first time. Zach Polanski claims that the Green Party's electoral victories push Labour towards a more progressive governing agenda.
2: London turned green. The amazing Zoe and Liam and all of our new council leaders with their historic victories. Every corner of this country, Greens elected.
1: And the palm houses at the Royal Botanic Gardens in Edinburgh have reopened after a 5-year restoration. From Radio News Hub, I'm Lucy Gorman-Lee.
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